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I'll

0: 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It's Beat Up Radio Saturday night. 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
2: Hey, it's Brandon Michael, and I've spent enough time telling you what I think about Patterson Nissan, but you should check out some of these reviews. Don't take my word for it. Take Catherine's word for it. She said she had a fantastic experience at Patterson Nissan, and her sales consultant, Ella Barrett, made her first car buying experience easy, enjoyable, and completely stress-free. Catherine says from the moment she arrived, she got treated like part of the Patterson family because everybody took the time to answer all of her questions. Charity says she loved her sales agent at the friendliest dealership she's ever been to. Mason, thank you so much. And that's all in caps, so you know she really meant it. You're truly a blessing to my life. I'll see you again one day in the future, so believe that. So there you have it. The reviews are in. If you're looking for the best deal on the best vehicles from the best people, you gotta go to Patterson Nissan, Highway 259 North in Longview. Oh, you

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15: 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Don't take my word for it. 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She said she had a fantastic experience at Patterson Nissan, and her sales consultant, Ella Barrett, made her first car buying experience easy, enjoyable, and completely stress-free. Catherine says from the moment she arrived, she got treated like part of the Patterson family because everybody took the time to answer all of her questions. Charity says she loved her sales agent at the friendliest dealership trip she's ever been to. Mason, thank you so, so much. And that's all in caps, so you know she really meant it. You're truly a blessing to my life. 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

day, Potts Farm was a place to go. Load a truck up, hit the dirt road. Jumped a barbed wire, spread the word. Light the bonfire and call the girls. King and the Can and the Marlboro Man. Jack and Jim were a few good men. Where you learn how to kiss and cuss and fight too. Better watch out for the boys in blue. And all this small town, he said, she said. Ain't it funny how rumors spread? Like I know something y'all don't know. Man, that talk is getting old. You better mind your business, man. Watch your mouth. Before I have to knock that loud mouth out. I'm tired of talking, man. Y'all ain't listening. Them old dirt.

0: What's up, Ashley Cook?
1: Oh, hello. How are you?
0: I'm good. I want to say congratulations on officially entering the baby blues era.
1: Thank you.
0: Yeah, like people been asking for this one forever.
1: Yeah, they have.
0: It's been a viral moment for single guys across America on tour for the last, 6 months or so. At what point did you finally say, you know what, this is the time. We're just going to make this the single. Let's go.
1: Man, I think it was like about a month ago, maybe a little over a month ago. I had a song called The Hell You Are at radio, and it was doing so well, and it was, crushing it and getting good research and all this stuff. But there's just no denying when a moment happens, and it's something that the fans really grab onto. And so it was a tough call, because when you have a song doing well at radio, like The Hell You Are was, it's hard to be like, well, never mind, everybody, let's just play this one instead. But I don't know. I was praying about it one day, and I was like, man, it's such a moment, and you can't really play a live show and hear a moment like that happen and not go, okay, this should happen. This should be the one that goes. This should be the one that's being played, because the fans are raising their hands for it. They're loving it so much. And so we made the call. We swapped them, and I'm really glad that we did, because it just feels like the natural song that the fans are gravitating towards. And that's all we can ask for. You can't ask for anything better than your fans wanting a song. Baby,

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There's a lot of waste in the food industry, especially at Buc-ee's. A lot of stuff gets thrown out there. There's a employee that works for them revealed all the food that goes to waste there and is calling out the company's CEO to do something about it. You know, I feel like at the end of the day, there's a lot of underprivileged people that could probably use some food that they can't sell anymore, but it's still perfectly good to eat. I'm just saying.

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0: Brought to you by Allstate. You're in good hands with Allstate. 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
1: 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Blows like you put me

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It's B-Dub Radio Saturday night. We're just getting into it with Ashley, too. Ashley and I, we've known each other now for 4 years, and it always goes off the rails. I think that's probably the Gemini in both of us. But more with Ashley Cook coming up in 10 minutes. B-Dub Radio Saturday night.

0: 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We're powered by Allstate. You're in good hands with Allstate. Ashley Cook's officially in the baby blues era and on with us right now. That song has gone so viral for so long. People can't get enough of it. What do you attribute that to?
1: You know, I don't know, because, and I've asked myself this too, because I was like, oh, is it just the moment? Is it just the fact that it's a cool moment? And it's, you know, it's like a interaction thing that's making it happen. But no, I really think it's just the song. Like when I first started teasing that song on social media, the demo of the song, which is still the sound that's on TikTok that I end up using, the song itself started seeing a lot of, you know, videos made with it and people asking for it in shows and requesting it. And so I think that was before the moment ever even existed. So I think it just has this kind of earworm thing to it. I think it's just the ease of it. The baby, put those baby blues away. It's so easy to sing and get stuck in your head. And I think it just happened. But then moments is, you know, the nature of life, right? And so I think that this moment did take it to the next level of people going, oh, that's the girl from the thing that with the guy with the blue eyes, like even on Broadway a couple nights ago for 4th of July, people were stopping me left and right saying like, you're the girl that does the blue eyes thing. You're Ashley Cook, right? I'm like, yeah. So it's like people are registering it in a world of short attention spans on social media. They're seeing this moment of connection and going, oh, that song. So it is taking it to the next level. But I think the song itself just has like a catchy, earwormy thing to it. So I love it.

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1: Hey, it's Brandon Michael, and I've spent enough time telling you what I think about Patterson Nissan, but you should check out some of these reviews. Don't take my word for it. Take Catherine's word for it. She said she had a fantastic experience at Patterson Nissan, and her sales consultant, Ella Barrett, made her first car buying experience easy, enjoyable, and completely stress-free. Catherine says from the moment she arrived, she got treated like part of the Patterson family because everybody took the time to answer all of her questions. Charity says she loved her sales agent at the friendliest dealership she's ever been to. Mason, thank you so, so much. And that's all in caps, so you know she really meant it. You're truly a blessing to my life. I'll see you again one day in the future, so believe that. So there you have it. The reviews are in. If you're looking for the best deal on the best vehicles from the best people, you gotta go to Patterson Nissan, Highway 259 North in Longview.

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Taylor Swift, Kelsey. I knew it. I knew you. B-Dub Radio, Saturday night. We're on from coast to coast tonight. Appreciate you checking in. Got your Insta countdown coming up in about 6 minutes. 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
1: Hey, it's Brandon Michael, and I've spent enough time telling you what I think about Patterson Nissan, but you should check out some of these reviews. Don't take my word for it. Take Catherine's word for it. She said she had a fantastic experience at Patterson Nissan, and her sales consultant, Ella Barrett, made her first car buying experience easy, enjoyable, and completely stress-free. Catherine says from the moment she arrived, she got treated like part of the Patterson family because everybody took the time to answer all of her questions. Charity says she loved her sales agent at the friendliest dealership she's ever been to. Mason, thank you so much. And that's all in caps, so you know she really meant it. You're truly a blessing to my life. 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

You know you've reached peak celebrity obsession when people are trying to monetize oxygen. It's B-Dub. Since none of us got invited to Taylor and Travis's wedding last week, one genius listed a bag of air on eBay that they claim was collected outside Madison Square Garden during the festivities. 50 grand for air, which last I checked is still free unless you were flying Spirit Airlines when they were still around. If that wasn't enough, another website was selling random pieces of garbage they supposedly picked up outside the venue. We all have our limits. Like, I won't pay extra for guacamole, let alone for

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It's Beat Up Radio Saturday night. Ash, checking in with us in about 10 minutes. 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
1: Ashley Cook, the album is out August 14th. Naming an album after yourself, a self-titled album, it feels like planting a flag, right? Because there's no other descriptor to it. It's just your name. What made this one feel worthy of just being Ashley Cook?
2: You know, it's a good question, and I wrestled with it a lot when I was making this record because it could have been named so many things, and I you know, threw around different ideas. But to me, this record introduces myself as a person a lot. Like, I think Shot in the Dark, Ace, all those records, they showed people kind of what I do musically and, you know, who I am in this format and the kind of art that I create and the kind of sound that I have. But I think this record really introduces me as a person. Like, it digs deeper in who I am as a person and my thought processes and who I am in love and out of love and my deepest, darkest fears. And it just kind of like introduces you to who I am. And I was talking to a friend earlier today who said when she listened to this record top down, she feels like even though she knows me, she like really knows me now, because it feels like I let people in behind the scenes a little bit of who I am as a person and how I process things and just all of it. So it felt like the record that just introduced Ash the person. Not even Ashley Cook, but
1: right.
2: Yeah, it just felt like really personal.

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Got your bar brawl coming up in about 6 minutes. Part of the show, we give you two songs, battling it out for your vote. Last week's winner versus a brand new challenger coming up in about 6 minutes. It's B-Dub Radio.

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0: 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You're in good hands with Allstate. On to the Bar Brawl with today's challenger. Excuse me, champion. Winner from last week, Tyler Nance in Keeps Me Sane. Song number one.

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One of the most hits you in the heartstring songs about mental health that's been released in the last few years. Dan and Shay doing good things with this one. It's Say So. B-Dub Radio, Saturday night. We're on from coast to coast.

We're going to get into it a little more personal with Ashley Cook coming up. Ashley Cook, the album due out August 14th, by the way. It's Beat Up Radio

0: Beat Up Radio and Ashley Cook hanging on the show with us tonight. Baby Blues, the new single. Ashley Cook, the new album out August 14th. Who is the worst texter in country music that somehow still has your number?
1: Honestly, me. I suck at texting.
0: You know what? You're right. You are right. Because there are times when I'll shoot you a text like 3 weeks later. Hey, thanks so much. And I don't even remember what I sent them. What was the last message I sent? Like, what are you talking about?
1: I think I just have like raging ADD. I don't know. But literally, like I think I have like 700 unread messages. And it's not because I don't want to respond.

0: I love every human that's texting me. I just like look at it and I'm like, oh yeah, yeah, I'll respond. I'll yeah, I want to put some thought into this. And then it's 4 days later and I'm like, I never responded to them. It's just, I'm so bad at it. I will say I'm terrible at it. It's awful.
1: You're like, yeah, I'd love to go see a movie that came out 5 years ago.
0: You know, sure.
1: That's like, how that's how far behind you are. Yeah.
0: I'm like, happy birthday.
1: 700 unread?
0: I haven't responded to half of my birthday text, which is so sweet. People have texted me happy birthday, but like June 12th was my birthday and I still haven't responded to most of them.
1: You know what? I think that's a Gemini in us, you know, because I'm the 14th. So it's like we're just life of the party as it is. There's so many people wanting to talk to us. I mean, because we're so fun.
0: Right.
1: That's really the whole reason we just get caught. I like to do this is where if I have a bunch of unreads because the OCD and ADHD kind of kicks in.
0: Dude, same.
1: I just like to mark them all as read simultaneously so then I can say that I got to them.
0: You did it.
1: And then I don't feel as bad for having.
0: I have to like block out times in my calendar to like respond to messages. Like I get it. And it's OCD, ADD. It's the same thing.
1: What is the most Ashley Cook thing your band would roast you for?
0: Ooh. Oh my God, that's such a good question. They make fun of me because whenever I write a new song and it's like clever, I'm like, but do you get it? Like, but do you get it? Like, do you get it? Like I asked them 17 times, like, but do you get it? And they're like, yes, Ashley, we get it.
1: Opposite of mansplaining.
0: Exactly. You know? Or I eat this really weird snack on the bus. I eat like a turkey chopstick with peanut butter on it. They'd probably roast me on that too.

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Well, turns out I don't need Josh Ross to smuggle Tim Hortons tariff-free across the border for me. 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

0: Kenny Chesney wrapping up his second round of residencies at the Sphere. Rumor has it he's going back to stadiums in 2027. No confirmation. You know, I hope he does like a Sphere series every year. I feel like he could pull that off. It was so cool to see a couple weeks back.
1: Didn't win the lotto, but the dogs won. Didn't bag a biggin', but I saw

We're hanging with Ashley Cook tonight. It's Beat Up Radio Saturday night. And before we wrap, we've got to put her through a Beat Up Radio rapid fire. That's coming up in about 10 minutes. Cody Johnson, Until You Can't. Thanks for listening tonight.

0: Here we go. Ashley Cook, rapid fire. Beach or mountains?
1: Beach.
0: Coffee or energy drinks?
1: Matcha. Option C.
0: Oh, okay. Favorite tour stop for food?
1: For food?
0: Ooh. Yeah, like your which tour stop has the best food?
1: Weirdly, Portland.
0: Yeah. Or Portland, so Oregon good. Food scene is fire. Yeah, 100%. Last artist that completely blew you away live?
1: Patrick Droney.
0: First purchase after getting your first number one?
1: A house.
0: Nice. Responsible. I like that. If your fans could only know one thing about you they don't already know, what would it be?
1: They don't already know. I feel like they know a lot about me. I'm trying to think about what they don't fair. Know. What do they not know? What do they not know? I hate pickles. I can't whistle.
0: You can't whistle and you hate pickles.
1: Correct.
0: We are really getting into the tea here. Okay, you're in, and then just last one here, you're in a completely different place than when we first started talking. I remember meeting you in Napa for the first time. That was 4 years ago now, I think.
1: Crazy, yeah.
0: Which it seems like it was just yesterday. Fast forward another 3 years. What do you hope we're talking about then?
1: I hope we're talking about fourth record at that point, probably? Fourth record, and... And we're talking about like my husband or something.
0: I was just going to say that. I hope we are talking about your somebody. Like,
1: yeah.
0: It happened for Taylor Swift. Now it's time to happen for Ashley Cook. That's what I'm just going to say.
1: One or two more interesting situations until then. Just, you know, we have stuff to write about, I guess.
0: You got time. You're good. But, there's no rush.
1: I mean, I would love to, you know, have that chapter in my life too, but I guess we'll just see. It's God's timing, not mine. But I hope we talk about that someday.
0: Absolutely. 100%. We'll do a video of you riding with me on the bike and I'll be like, this is Ashley and she's single. And that will be the only caption. And then we'll just post it and see what happens.
1: Great idea.
0: I'll make sure that, you know, we sign a waiver. So if anything happens, I'm not responsible. But, you know, I'm safe. I take my 9-year-old niece for rides. You'd be fine.
1: Oh, I'm down. Let's do it. Let's ride.

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3: Harlan, the sports guy here. I got Heather Jennings in studio. We're talking about her husband, Brandon Jennings, and their business, Jennings Plumbing. And Heather, I've learned a lot about Jennings Plumbing and your husband from talking to you.
4: Harlan, Brandon has been plumbing for over 14 years now, and I've had a front row seat for 10 of those. It's been very impressive seeing his work ethic and his dedication to this business. He is a man of integrity and honesty, a man of his word.
3: Oh, he sure is. I've learned that about him. And faith, I know, is an important

0: part of his life, isn't it?
1: Anybody that knows Brandon, they will tell you that he is a man of God, has integrity, and a man of his word, and inspires me and our kids.
0: It must be something having a husband who's out there getting his hands and other things dirty every single day.
1: Oh, yeah. He knows. There's times he'll, I'll get pictures or I know what job that he's on, and I'll say, hose down before you come in.
0: Right. All right. So if someone needs a plumber and they want to use Jennings Plumbing, how do they get in touch with you?
1: You can find us on Facebook or our website, JenningsPlumbingLLC.com.
0: There you go. Thanks for coming in today.
1: Thank you.

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2: Listening is the first skill we develop. At just 18 weeks in the womb, babies begin hearing language and rhythms, and it's not simply for entertainment. At this very beginning of life, it's helping to shape our cognitive development and how we learn to communicate.
3: Most of us take our hearing for granted. It's on all the time. And I don't think that the recognition between hearing and language is that obvious to people. And what's really not obvious to people is you need language to build cognition, so to develop your thinking, your IQ ultimately. And hearing is really important part of that.
2: That's Dr. Nancy Young, Medical Director of Audiology and Cochlear Implant Programs at the Ann and Robert Lurie Children's Hospital of Chicago. She's also the Lillian S. Wells Professor in Pediatric Otolaryngology at Northwestern University Feinberg School of Medicine. Prior to America implementing newborn hearing screenings in the early 2000s, Young says kids weren't usually diagnosed until they were 1 or 2 years old.
3: Why were they diagnosed? Because absence of spoken language. So at that point, it was like, wait a minute, there are no words. That's not to say there weren't some signs, but they're subtle. I mean, these children were not understanding and following directions like young children do before they start talking themselves. But there's other reasons children are delayed in their language. And there are other ways we interact with children that can be misleading, like visual cues. And, you know, they seem to be interacting to some degree. And parents, it's a really sneaky problem, especially for first-time parents.
2: Thankfully, every state now has a universal screening program for babies that's done very soon after birth. It's this test that alerted Eva and Doug Tweedy to their daughter's hearing issues.
8: The day she was born, they came into the hospital and they did the routine newborn hearing screening. And they said, you know, it's just something we come in and do. So we didn't think too much of it. But she did not pass on that first day. They said nothing to worry about. You know, it could just be fluid in the ears from birth. So they came in the next day. She didn't pass again.
2: After a couple more failed tests in the following weeks, the couple brought their daughter Ella to Lurie Children's Hospital for more in-depth testing. They discovered that she had profound bilateral sensorineural hearing loss. It meant that Ella had almost a complete inability to hear sound in both ears. Guided by Young and her team, Eva and Doug were able to fit Ella with hearing aids at just 2 months old.
9: We got into earlier intervention by 2 months old. She was going in and getting fitted. And I remember all the audiologists making comments about how small the actual insert of the hearing aid was. So yeah, she was hearing through a hearing aid relatively early.
2: But this was just the first step in Ella's hearing journey. While the devices helped restore some hearing, Ella needed a cochlear implant to be able to grasp the full spectrum of sound and language.
9: I remember that, you know, we were doing this one baby bouncer and we were making this kind of like a scaled sound. And, you know, she kind of was able to copy us in that, right? You know, obviously it's so hard to tell with a kid because it's not like the old sound. And, you know, she kind of was able to copy us in that, right? You know, obviously it's so hard to tell with a kid because it's not like they're understanding the words, right? So you have to kind of go through a pattern of there's like these key sounds that you need to

0: In all languages, but especially English, the soft, high-frequency consonants like S. S is so important in English. Is it singular? Is it plural? I mean, it's in so many words. It impacts meaning. And when you get into the severe to profound range on an audiogram, a hearing aid just can't make those soft, high-frequency sounds audible. So that makes it very, very hard to learn to understand what's being said and to learn to talk clearly. You need to hear those soft, high frequency sounds.
1: Young says that when cochlear implants were first being used, they were only really given to patients with severe hearing loss, which means very few kids were considered good candidates.
0: I can remember parents who were informed your child is not a candidate, and they would see their child in the same classroom as the child who got it, and they'd be like, that child's doing a lot more than my child. My child should have it. So I think there was a lot of feedback to clinicians in the early days that these criteria are too rigid because the kids who have the implant are surpassing these other kids.
1: So as the technology's improved, it's widened the scope of how much progress can be made for people at various levels of impairment.
0: So nowadays, we have patients who have a lot of hearing loss, could almost be normal in the very low frequencies, but then it sharply drops off. And so they're not getting enough information for spoken language to be intelligible, to understand words are being said at a normal conversational level. So they are now candidates. And we can often, using special techniques, we can often preserve much of that acoustic hearing that they have, and then bring up the rest of their hearing with what we could call electric hearing through the implant. But that said, the majority of patients who get implants have major hearing loss throughout all of the frequencies important for understanding what's being said.
1: There are multiple assessments done to figure out who's a candidate for the implant that include both parent surveys to look at auditory behaviors, as well as MRIs to look at the patient's anatomy. And though it's been well established that hearing is an integral part of child development, most implants have only been approved for use on babies 12 months and older. Young says this year benchmark is forcing the kids to miss critical parts of development.
0: We normally spend quite a bit of time hearing so that we can attach meaning to what we're hearing, and then it starts to make sense as language. Okay. And there's decades and decades of research that show getting that hearing to infants as close to what normally occurs is advantageous, that speeds up the process, that minimizes the likelihood of language delay and maximizes the likelihood of developing age-appropriate spoken language.
1: Which is why other countries like Australia and Germany have much lower age requirements. The 12-month limit is set in place for safety, but the good news is global research and clinical experience have shown that doctors can safely and successfully implant a 7-month-old, and Young says she's done it even earlier with great results. But there are still a lot of barriers for these kids to access treatment without the FDA approving a lower age limit.
0: Without that FDA approval, there's tremendous insurance barriers in the United States to getting the treatment because commercial insurers and then state insurers will often, they don't have to, but they will often look to the FDA approved indications and then set their policy accordingly. But that's not what those indications were actually developed for. So unfortunately, then companies have to invest a lot of money, despite other information out there from people at the front lines like me, okay, often have to invest a lot of money in doing these formal clinical trials to change the approved indications and reduce the insurance barriers.
1: Thankfully, the FDA has increasingly been accepting real-world data and evidence from international sources as support for its regulatory decisions. That means that Americans don't have to go through the entire extensive research process if it's been thoroughly proven to be safe and effective in other countries.
0: And so the manufacturers now can work with centers and submit real-world data and, in many instances, broaden candidacy criteria and reduce insurance barriers. But that's a relatively recent change. It was not available.

0: at the time, the clinical trial that I led for Med-El, that was not an option then. So we really needed to conduct this clinical trial, and kudos to Med-El for making this important investment that's going to benefit all implant candidates in the United States.
1: Young's clinical trial with Med-El, a medical technology company that specializes in hearing implants, aimed to expand the patient age for cochlear implants. The research was successful and was used in the FDA's recent decision to approve implants for kids starting at 7 months old. Though Ella's now 7 years old, she received her cochlear implant at 7 months and participated in the study in a retrospective participant group.
0: There was a prospective and a retrospective arm. Prospective were the ones we were following in real time as opposed to had in a database. There was no difference in terms of any type of complications from either surgery or anesthesia, but very low rate, very safe, and no increased risk with doing these younger infants. Many of these children exceeded the performance of your average hearing child by 12 months of cochlear implant use, if they were implanted under age 12 months.
1: Join us next week as Young details the cochlear implant procedure and the therapy process that's needed for a successful hearing journey. You can find more information about Dr. Nancy Young and all of our guests on our website, radiohealthjournal.org. Our executive producer is Amira Zavery. I'm Kristen Farah.
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2: Our entire life experience is influenced by how our five senses perceive the world around us. The sound of soft waves crashing at the beach, the feel of sand between your toes, the breathtaking view of a sunset over the ocean. Our abilities to touch, hear, see, smell, and taste are both invaluable resources and things we often take for granted. That is, until we lose them. Millions of Americans experience vision loss, and Jeff Todd says the numbers are continuing to rise.
7: There are studies out there. We are seeing an increase of prevalence of eye conditions, certainly of some eye conditions, partly because of the increase in rates of diabetes. I think it's also somewhat due to some of the changes in the demographics of our society. And so we are seeing increased rates.
2: Todd is the president and CEO of Prevent Blindness, the leading eye health and safety organization dedicated to preventing vision loss. Part of the demographic changes involve aging and more people living with chronic diseases.
7: We're seeing increases, I know, in the rates, in the percentage of our population that is Hispanic or Latino, and there are certain conditions that Hispanics and Latinos are susceptible to that others aren't, and that's true of other races as well. So as we see changes in those demographics, it definitely has an impact.
8: Yeah, and I think as we're seeing an aging population, so we're seeing an increased aging population. We're thinking about things like age-related macular degeneration or cataracts and so forth. I think also when we think about diabetes, that's a big one. So over 40 million diabetics in this country, and the more that you're seeing diabetes, the more people at risk for diabetic retinopathy, which is a preventable cause of blindness worldwide.
2: That's Dr. Paul Chan, chair of the Department of Ophthalmology and Visual Sciences at the University of Illinois Chicago. He's also a board member of Prevent Blindness. He says diabetes is one of the biggest risk factors to focus on because the vision loss it can cause is preventable. Chronically high blood sugar can weaken the blood vessels in the back of the eyes, reduce blood flow, and cause abnormal vessel growth. Thankfully, this progression can be stopped in its tracks by properly managing the diabetes.
8: Other conditions that can also affect the eye in not older populations, high blood pressure, right? That's something that we can all control, but can also affect the eye. Inflammatory conditions, right? So my partners manage uveitis, so inflammatory eye disease. Trauma, that's another issue that we face. One of the other things to think about too is that if you have a family history of glaucoma and so forth, it's really important to get plugged in early and make sure that you're seeing someone to manage that appropriately. So all of these things matter. So that's kind of what it means to maintain eye health, is that even if you don't feel anything, you know, this is, you know, part of the discussion, you still need to get care.
2: Staying on top of your eye health is so important because even people with no known conditions are still at risk by just simply getting older.
7: And age does have an impact, even for those, I think, especially like in their late 40s, early 50s, we're seeing changes in our eyes, such as presbyopia, etc. And so it's really important as we age, as we get into our 40s and 50s, to pay extra care to making sure that we're getting regular eye care.
2: Presbyopia occurs as a normal part of aging. It's when your eye lenses become less flexible, which causes you to gradually lose the ability to clearly see objects close to you. Though you can't prevent presbyopia, managing the symptoms can really increase your quality of life, which is why having regular check-ins with your eye doctor is important.
7: Your eye health is really a part of your overall health. And so it's about eating healthy, exercising, doing all of those things, but also seeing your eye doctor at regular intervals, especially as we get older. I'm in my late 50s, and it's really important for me, even though I don't have any signs or symptoms of conditions other than slight vision challenges, to see my eye doctor on a regular basis in case something should come up that I should be giving more attention to.
2: Unfortunately, Todd says too many Americans aren't keeping up with their eye health. It's recommended that even adults with no existing eye problems get a baseline eye disease screening every 5 to 10 years before the age of 40, which is when age-related issues often show up.
7: Prevent Blindness recently conducted a survey and found that 75% of adults don't understand that they may have an eye health condition that doesn't come with symptoms. And so that's why it's so important for people to have regular eye care and to be tuned into their eye health. We've heard way too many stories of people saying, I wish I knew, or I wish I knew this earlier, or I wish I'd sought care earlier. And so that's a big part of our Best Eyes for Life campaign, is to make sure that people are checking in on a regular basis on their eye care.
2: The Best Eyes for Life campaign reinforces key parts of eye health, such as nutrition and protection.
7: I occasionally get people asking the whole thing of, should I be eating more carrots? Or are carrots healthy for my eyes? My answer to that is always, well, it's not going to hurt to eat more carrots. And what I mean by that is anything you do that's healthy for your body is healthy for your eyes.
8: And, you know, I usually recommend with my patients leafy green vegetables, antioxidants, right? Things that are high nutrition, you want to subscribe to that, right? So it's absolutely necessary to have a healthy diet.
2: Nutrient-dense foods that are high in antioxidants help protect the tiny, delicate blood vessels in our eyes. Vitamin A, found in sweet potatoes and cantaloupes, is helpful for turning light rays into the images we see and at preventing dry eye. Antioxidants found in kale and spinach protect the macula, and vitamin C helps repair and grow new tissue cells. But as we strengthen our eyes from the inside, Chan and Todd say we can't forget the external protection.
7: We're seeing so much more over the last few years of people playing pickleball. Well, people might be surprised that one of the highest rates of eye injuries these days are pickleball accidents. So wearing eye protection when you're out playing sports, pickleball, tennis, baseball, other things, is super important. So when you see your neighbors out on the court playing these games, tell them to get a pair of protective eyewear.
8: I walk around and I see people doing things, I'm like, oh, you know, you should be wearing eye protection. So important. I mean, I'm a retina surgeon, so I've seen a lot of patients who come in with eye trauma. And if people were wearing eye protection, could have been avoided losing one eye.
2: Even throwing on your usual pair of sunglasses is a great way to protect your eyes from both UV damage and physical debris. Both Chan and Todd note that managing your eye health isn't just for adults. The best time to start taking these preventive steps is as a kid.
8: Kids can't always tell us what's going on, but there are clear guidelines around when to have your child see an eye care provider, so see the pediatrician, and when they need to get those eye exams. So things like lazy eye, strabismus, you know, all of these things can be caught early. You know, I think one of the exciting things is, you know, we're starting to see therapies for gene therapy come to market, right? Ophthalmology was one of the pioneers in that space, right? So we're starting to see things where we can manage children earlier for different conditions. For example, amblyopia, if you approach it early on in that window of time, you absolutely can maximize a child's vision, right? So that's why you want to get them plugged in early to the pediatrician and to the eye care provider. You can prevent vision loss and you can maintain someone's vision for life if you manage it appropriately, and especially if you manage the systemic condition.
2: You can find more information about Dr. Paul Chan, Jeff Todd, and all of our guests on our website, radiohealthjournal.org. Our writer-producer is Kristen Farah. Our production manager is Jason Dickey. I'm Greg Johnson.
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2: Medical notes this week. That disposable vape in your pocket may become significantly more hazardous the longer you keep it. A study in ACS Omega shows that the remaining fluid in high-puff e-cigarettes accumulates toxic chemicals as the device ages. Lab tests reveal that heavily used e-liquids are more toxic to human lung cells than fresh ones, meaning the final puffs of a vape deliver a much harsher dose of cellular damage and inflammation. A better way to diagnose complex brain disorders. Research published in Alzheimer's and Dementia reveals how an AI tool can analyze a blood test and distinguish between four major neurodegenerative diseases with over 92% accuracy. The test can even detect when a patient suffers from multiple overlapping conditions simultaneously, paving the way for inexpensive screening and highly personalized precision treatment. Your mental well-being may be dictated by your weekly budget. A study in the Journal of Business and Psychology has found that minor, unexpected expenses, like overspending on a social gathering, spark far more daily anxiety than large, necessary costs like auto repairs. Conversely, small financial reliefs or incremental workplace bonuses provided immediate stress reductions that rivaled major long-term windfalls. And finally, the secret to conquering mosquito season might be sitting right in your pantry. Scientists have discovered that a natural compound in garlic completely shuts down mating and egg laying in mosquitoes and flies. By stimulating specific bitter taste receptors on the insect's organs, the compound triggers an immediate aversion that acts as a sort of birth control, opening the door for highly effective, eco-friendly pest management. The findings are published in the journal Cell. And that's Medical Notes this week. I'm Mayan Vosta-Betancourt.
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9: Good morning. Hi, this is John, and you're waking up with Rise Up Country. It's where we meet every Sunday morning to get our weekly dose of inspiration and a message of hope. You know, today I'm going to be sharing some of the stories that you've shared with us. Like I always say, everybody's got a story. I'd love to hear yours. Our featured artist this week is Gabby Barrett, whose new single, In On It, talks about God's sometimes mysterious plans.
10: Really, it just talks about how, you know, you need to trust in God's plan and what he has for you, even when you can't make sense of it.
9: Have you been there? 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Give me a call, share your story at 844-717-7774.

0: Good morning. Thanks for calling Rise Up Country. God's got a plan for all of us, even if we don't think he's there. You got a story for us?
1: Hey, John. My name's Danielle. A lot of my plans changed. When I was 21, I tried to join the Army, but I was thrown out of a delayed entry program at that age. And life seemed to progress to go downhill from there, and I ended up in prison for a bounced check off my account. And I felt like that he wasn't really

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And I got angry about it. But a Bible verse kept showing up in my life. And it was Jeremiah 29:11. You know, it kept saying he knew the plans he had for me. So finally, I just stopped fighting God. And one day I found out what those plans were. And now I am actually back in college for criminal justice. I'm working on expunging my record. And I feel like God's reason for putting me where he did was he wanted me to be able to help those like me.

0: Rise Up Country, hanging here with Gabby Barrett. And Gabby, I tell you what, I am so excited really about your life. And I'll tell you why. My daughter works as a nurse anesthetist. Her husband works. They homeschool. And they have three kids, three little boys, 7, 5, and 3. And look at you. You're doing the same thing. You're keeping your kids close to you. I mean, I got to give you a lot of credit. That was well planned.
1: Oh, gosh. I wouldn't give the credit to me. I'm very thankful to the Lord that it's kind of been planned out that way. I think like years ago, I was like just constantly in a phase of like, okay, how's this going to work out? And how, you know, because it's so wild navigating, you know, being within the music industry as an artist, but also having children and being a Christian and kind of what that looks like as a mother in the home and as a wife. And so it does not come without challenges, but I'm so thankful and grateful, yes, for how I get to live.
0: And you get to watch them grow up.
1: Yeah, it is so wonderful to just kind of watch them grow and flourish. And I have, so my 3 are 5, 3 and 2 now. And so many people are like, soak it up, you know, stay in that moment. It's so short lived. And so I'm trying to really be present and be there for them during those times.
0: Couldn't have said it better. Here's Gabby Barrett with the Good Ones.

0: Rise up country. It just makes you feel good.
1: Growing up, when I was a young adult, I had this buddy that I used to work with from time to time. And I remember working with him during the day. He owned an AC company. And his stock answer every time somebody asked him how he was doing was he would say, "Life's a bowl of cherries with no pit." But he would always say that with such conviction. And inside, I had such angst and such a yearning to be able to say that. Never thought that I would ever be able to say that in my life until the Lord broke through. And it was December 13th, 1998. And God has turned my life around, John, in so many different ways. But a lot of times as Christians, we can fall into a rut. And I found myself getting caught up with the whole darkness of this world and how things were so bleak. And my pastor said to me one day, he said, "Listen," he said, "it's the harvest that's plenteous, but the laborers that are few. What are you?" And since that day, I'll tell you what, it's so turned me around. And I live for other people. And that's what's helped me to maintain my positive nature.
2: Who knows? Maybe you got one of those phrases. Life is a bowl of cherries. Give me a call at 844-717-7774. Here's Jason Aldean. Come on. Don't tell on me.

0: is up country. Maybe it's just me, but when I think of God, I always think of a juggler. Like a guy's up there just juggling, figuring out what to give this person, what to give that person, how to take care of this. I believe he has a plan for all of us, even if we don't believe he does. Gabby Barrett has quite the story about that coming up in just a minute.
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0: That's Alan Jackson with Living on Love. Our featured artist this week on Rise of Country, Gabby Barrett. I mean, your new single, In On It, may be one of my favorite new singles out there. I mean, it's so well written and tells the truth, doesn't it?
1: Thank you. Thank you. I love this song. I did not write it, but I have to really like fall in love with everything about it. Really, it just talks about how, you know, you need to trust in God's plan and what he has for you, even when you can't make sense of it. And so I feel like, you know, right now in the world, a lot of people could probably use that message. It was really encouraging and helpful for me to hear, because I think we all go through those seasons of being unsure of things and not really understanding how we're going to get to the end of that, or seeing the light at the end of the tunnel. And it feels really heavy or very real when you're in it. But a lot of the times, as time keeps moving forward and we can look back, you can find things that are valuable in there and go, oh, now I get it, you know, and that's really special. He's done.

0: Today on Rise Up Country, we're taking your calls about God's big plans in your life that you didn't even know about. But it says here, you've got a story about an angel.
1: My great-grandparents actually raised me from birth. It's going on 3 years that my grandma has passed away. Real big in the church, grew up in the church, baptized, confirmed in the Catholic faith. When my grandma passed away, I went crazy. I lost the faith. I did things I was not proud of, and I was just ready to give up. At the time that I was ready to give up, I had actually found out that I was pregnant. The due date was on the year anniversary of my grandma's death. There was just so many complications, and the doctor said they don't understand how my little boy survived. I have no doubt the grace of God and my grandma kept him safe.
0: Well, thank you so much for giving me a call and sharing that story.
1: Thank you.
0: Bye.

0: I was at my desk, and I cocked the hammer back on it and started putting pressure on the trigger. And I looked down, there was a little wooden box that I used to have on my desk, and I kept stuff like my father's pocket knife and my grandfather's pocket watch, and there was a letter that I'd kept since 67. It's the only thing I'd ever kept besides seven sets of parole papers. I pulled the letter out, and I read it, and in the letter, my sister told me that she loved me. She was sorry she couldn't be at my father's funeral. She was in Spokane, Washington, and the Spirit of God came over me, and I set the pistol down. I read the letter three or four times, and I didn't know how to get a hold of my sister. I hadn't talked to her in 30 years. I called my brother, and I asked him if he knew how to get a hold of her, and he said, yeah, what's wrong? And I told him I just needed to talk to her, and I needed to talk to her right then.
1: You will not believe the rest of this story. Ronnie's going to be back in a second to tell us what happens and how God can absolutely turn around a life. Stay with me. If you

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1: Hey, it's Brandon Michael, and I've spent enough time telling you what I think about Patterson Nissan, but you should check out some of these reviews. 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And that's all in caps, so you know she really meant it. You're truly a blessing to my life. 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

Hang in there just a minute. I've got the rest of the call I promised you about how God can step in and change a person. It's an unbelievable story. But first, here's Luke Combs.

0: Told you I'd finish this call with Ronnie. Now, Ronnie was contemplating suicide, and he saw a note from his sister in this little wooden box in front of him and said, "Please call me if you run out of hope." Well, that's what he did. He found her number, and she had just married Cliff Barrows, who was a singer with Billy Graham. I'll let him pick it up from there.
1: She was living in Atlanta. I called, and when I called, my brother-in-law answered the phone, and I didn't even know that my sister had been married the second time. Her first husband died from cancer, and so anyway, this man answered the phone. He was real joyful and cheerful, and he asked me who I was, and I told him, and he hollered at my sister, and he said, "Ronnie's on the phone," and she came to the phone, and it was just the beginning of a wonderful, wonderful life. The love that I received from Cliff and Ann, the love from Christ and God. I'm in a real good church, able to work with a Sunday school. I work in a food pantry. And I'd encourage every one of your listeners to get involved in a church, a good Bible-based church, and just receive the real love of Christ.
0: Man, I got a call last week from Jack, and he wasn't buying into any of this. But by chance, if you're still listening, this song is for you. Here's Larry Fleet, "Where I Find God."

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1: Hi, my name is Bree, and last year my family and I were forced to move out of our childhood home. All my siblings and I were brought back to this home. We were the only people to live in it. Due to circumstances, we were being foreclosed on. And I questioned why he would have something like this happen to us, because we are good people. We do anything for everybody. We give you the shirt off our back. We didn't know where we were going to go. Well, at last minute, we found a home on a big piece of property, and we are so happy where we were at now. The house is amazing. It made me realize that he knew we were ready to move on from the town we were in, the house we were in, and he helped us to find a place that made us happy. We were there a month, and it felt like home, like we've been there forever. So for anybody that is struggling to figure out what he has planned for you, just trust in him. Thank you for listening, and God bless.
2: 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Next up on Rise Up Country, man, this son just loved his daddy. 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It's an amazing story. Plus, I'll tell you where to see the video.
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10: This is one of those stories that just makes you feel good. It said Daniel Allen had done several tours in Vietnam, and he owned a white Mustang Mach 1 1969 four-speed manual transmission. It was his favorite. In fact, he even proposed to his wife in that car. But when the first child came along, and the second and the third, Daniel had to trade that Mach 1 away for something more practical. Well, he had his own kids, and as they grew up, Dad often talked about that car, and he was so proud of it, and it was his absolute favorite. Well, his son Shane listened all those years, and him and Dad would travel back and forth to the car shows. And one day, Shane, who had a Mustang GT, saw a Mach 1 and traded his in for it, and made sure that the next car show that they went to, as they were walking past, his dad looked and said, "Man, look at that white Mach 1. Isn't that something?" And on the rear view mirror was the name Daniel. And his dad joked and said, "Whoa, man, where are the keys to this one?" And that's when Shane said, "Dad, here they are. That's yours." And Shane said that he recognized all the incredible sacrifices that his dad Daniel made for him, so he wanted to pay it back one more time. If you want to see the video at the car show of Daniel accepting those keys, you'll love it. Just go to our Facebook page at Rise Up Country.

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3: Coming up this hour, Gabby Barrett's going to tell us the greatest thing she got from American Idol, and it had nothing to do with music. And when Jason Aldean was first starting off and he ran into problems and needed someone to watch the door, he's going to tell us who he called.

0: That was Tyler Hubbard, Back Then, Right Now. Rise Up Country, sitting here with Gabby Barrett. And Gabby, did you ever think part of God's big plan was to have you compete on American Idol or be on American Idol so you could meet your husband, Cade?
1: I guess both. He had me kind of go that way. I think it's more like, you know, my husband always says this too, which is very sweet because my husband was an artist on there, but he's like, but he doesn't really do the spotlighted artist life forward anymore. He kind of moved away from that and went back to his roots and stuff. And he's like, I always think, you know, God had me go on to Idol to go find my wife. That's what he says. It's the sweetest thing. It really is. But, you know, it's the providence of God for sure. I mean, our story is just so, so thankful and grateful for him. And we've been married for almost 7 years. This year will be 7 years. And we got married. I was 19. So that was a big, like, people were like, no, you know, it's too early. You know, everything's just going to blow up. And by the grace of God, we're still going. So,
0: hey, so maybe you had some naysayers about you getting married. I'd love to hear your story. Give me a call at 844-717-7774. Here's Gabby. Pick me up. It's been

0: Rise up country. You know, sometimes a pet can change a life. Listen to this call.
1: 10 years ago, I got diagnosed with lupus. My entire world flipped upside down. I didn't know what that was. I didn't know how to change my life or anything. 4 years ago, I was told I could not have children. My fiance has stuck beside me. He's never left. And 4 years ago, he got us a puppy. And that 5-pound Yorkie has been literally the child that I've never been able to have. And everybody thinks that we're so crazy because when we go on vacation, we're like, is this something Ryder can do? Because that's our dog's name. Can he go to the pool? Can he go to the beach? You know, how many restaurants have, balconies where we can sit outside and eat with him and things like that? Because, I mean, you know, you wouldn't leave your kid at the house for a week while you were gone.
0: Absolutely not. Listen, I'm glad you have Ryder and a great fiance. Thanks for giving me a call.
1: He is my everything. Between the two of them, they keep me going, I swear.
0: Have a blessed day.
1: Thank you. Bye.
0: Bye-bye. I love the first cast when the water's glass and the line starts to run.

0: 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If you've got a story you want to share, give me a call at 844-717-7774. Let's go to the phones.
1: I came from a lost home when I was younger, and when I got up into the world as an older man, I got lost in the world of drugs, and I ended up in prison 3 times. You know, when I was in prison, I fell down on my knees, and I finally realized that I couldn't do it without God. Now today, I'm a small business owner. I'm involved in a mess called Prison Ministries, and I'm married to a beautiful woman with 2 beautiful kids. You know, I'm just here to tell the world that, you know, no matter what, you know, life throws at you, and what the world throws at you, if you go to God, God can pull you to anything.
0: I agree with that one, don't you? Here's Chris Jansen. I tell you what, he'd fight for a girl.
2: Yeah, I've been sitting around, playing them haggard sounds, running them memories up, take me back to a square body truck. All my buddies all circled around.

0: 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Did you ever have a band when you were growing up? Well, one thing for sure, you had to find out who could collect the money for you and who could watch the door. Well, Jason Aldean has a great story about who showed up for him coming up next.
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0: mine.
1: That's Parmalee, Girl in Mine. Rise up, country. Hanging with Jason Aldean. And, buddy, we've talked so many times about what a great mama you have, but I think your dad was active in your life too, wasn't he?
2: My dad was the one that would book my shows and then go make sure we got paid, because some club owners, you know, they like to tell you they'll pay you right. And then not pay you. So my dad was sort of the enforcer, and wow. He would collect money at the door and do all that kind of stuff. So, yeah.
1: I read he was a musician too, wasn't he?
2: He played guitar and he sang and, you know, kind of had a couple little garage band type things. And him and my uncle both played guitar and sang. And so it was just kind of like that side of my family. It was pretty musical over there, and my dad was, you know, he was one of them.
1: Oh, yeah. Here's Jason with his latest, Don't Tell on Me.

0: You know, it's so funny how God can use anything and anybody to get you back at church. 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
1: About 10 years ago, I met my wife. I had spent about 20 years of being single after a divorce from my second wife, and met my wife, my current wife, by accident. Tried for 2 or 3 weeks to get her to go out with me, and she told me the only way she would go out with me is if I went to church. Huh. And I hadn't been in church but a couple of times in 30 years. Was in the bottom of a bottle all that time. Anyway, I met her. I

0: That was Max McNown, Better Me For You.
1: 6 days on the road and I'm gonna make it home tonight.
2: My best friend, my hero, would be my husband. He and I drove tractor trailer together until a year ago. On December 27th of last year, he passed away. Even though he is no longer physically with me, I still drive that truck. Something I thought I would never do by myself. And I kept listening to it. You know, he would tell me, oh, you can do it. You can do it. You know, when we were together. And actually, a year ago was the last time he was on the truck with me. The doctor had took him off the truck for 3 weeks before they found that he had pancreatic cancer. Mm-hmm. And so I drove that truck by myself, and he kept encouraging me and telling me, you can do it. I knew you could do it. And even though it's been almost a year without him, you know, I can still feel him on that truck with me. God didn't just take him away from me. God gave him back to me to be my guardian angel.
0: Boy, I have a lot of truckers out there that listen to this show. And I have to thank all of you for taking care of our country and taking care of all of our needs. You do some tough work out there, man. You're listening to Rise Up Country. Coming up in just a second, I've got a story that'll make you laugh, all about a lady that didn't want to share her cookies.
3: If you've

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This week's story will give you a laugh all about things aren't always the way they seem. It's a poem by Valerie Cox called The Cookie Thief. A woman was waiting at the airport one night with several long hours before her flight. She hunted for a book in the airport shops, bought a bag of cookies, and found a place to drop. She was engrossed in her book, but happened to see the man sitting beside her, as bold as could be, grabbed a cookie or two from the bag in between, which she tried to ignore to not make a scene. So she munched the cookies and watched the clock as the gutsy cookie thief diminished her stock. She was getting more irate as the minutes ticked by, thinking, if I wasn't so nice, I'd punch him in the eye. With each cookie she took, he took one too. When only one was left, she wondered, what will he do? With a smile on his face and a nervous laugh, he took the last cookie and broke it in half. He offered her half. As he ate the other, she snatched it from him and thought, oh, brother, this guy has some nerve, and he's also so rude. Why, he didn't even show any gratitude. Well, she boarded the plane, she sank to her seat, and she thought about her book, which was almost complete. She reached down in her bag and gasped with surprise. There was her bag of cookies in front of her eyes. If mine are here, she moaned in despair. Oh no, the others were his. He was just trying to share. Too late to apologize, she realized with grief that she was the rude one, the ingrate, the cookie thief.

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1: You're listening to Rise Up Country, and a couple weeks ago, I took all my little grand boys to see the movie Toy Story 5. Okay, well, I didn't know, I haven't seen the previews, but my little three-year-old Bennett looks at me and goes, Pop, you have a head like an old man. I'm thinking, Bennett, come on. But then when I saw the movie, Woody had gotten older and had a bald spot in the back of his head, and they called him an old man. So that's where he got it. Here's Taylor Swift. She produced and wrote this song for the movie. I knew it. I knew you.

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7: 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Therapy.

0: 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And it doesn't have to be 4th of July for us to salute the men and women who serve. Coming up next is our tribute to them. 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
0: Hi, this is John back with the Rise Up Stars and Stripes Salute. Well, this lady has a lot to be proud of when it comes to Grandpa.
20: Hey, John, I need to tell you a story about my son's great-grandfather who was a Marine. He was in the Korean War, 19 years old. They were getting ambushed, waiting on reinforcements. Got a retreat order. They turned around to run, and somebody grabbed his leg and said, "Please don't leave me." So at 19 years old, he got behind a bush and he prayed to God. He said, "Lord, if you get me through this, I will serve you for the rest of my life." There were 27 guys on that hill. Everybody died but 4. and he was the only one that didn't have a scratch on him. He got a Bronze Star for that, and he kept that promise to God, because in his 70s, he was in that VA home, and he would walk the halls, and he would tell people about Jesus every single day.
0: That's exactly what the Bible tells us to do, isn't it? Here's Rodney Adkins. The years are short.
6: They're gonna wake you up too early. They're gonna lay back down too late. You'll find sleep between the worry

that's it for me, John Ritter. Special thanks to Gabby Barrett for reminding us with her song, In On It, that God has a plan, even if we don't know about it. And Jason Aldean sharing some great memories about how his dad was watching out for him when he started his musical career. 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Well, you know what time it is. It's time to load the kids in the car. Make sure you're all wearing your seat belts, and I'll see you in church.

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3: Hey, on this, the 250th anniversary of our country, right here in July 2026, we're also celebrating 85 years of Jeeps. What's more American than a Jeep? 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
2: Hey, on this, the 250th anniversary of our country, right here in July 2026, we're also celebrating 85 years of Jeeps. What's more American than a Jeep? 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
1: 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Charity says she loved her sales agent at the friendliest dealership she's ever been to. 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And that's all in caps, so you know she really meant it. 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

0: Hey, it's Brandon Michael, and I've spent enough time telling you what I think about Patterson Nissan, but you should check out some of these reviews. Don't take my word for it. Take Catherine's word for it. She said she had a fantastic experience at Patterson Nissan, and her sales consultant, Ella Barrett, made her first car buying experience easy, enjoyable, and completely stress-free. Catherine says from the moment she arrived, she got treated like part of the Patterson family because everybody took the time to answer all of her questions. Charity says she loved her sales agent at the friendliest dealership she's ever been to. Mason, thank you so much. And that's all in caps, so you know she really meant it. You're truly a blessing to my life. I'll see you again one day in the future, so believe that. So there you have it. The reviews are in. If you're looking for the best deal on the best vehicles from the best people, you gotta go to Patterson Nissan, Highway 259 North in Longview.
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1: 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She said she had a fantastic experience at Patterson Nissan, and her sales consultant, Ella Barrett, made her first car buying experience easy, enjoyable, and completely stress-free. Catherine says from the moment she arrived, she got treated like part of the Patterson family because everybody took the time to answer all of her questions. Charity says she loved her sales agent at the friendliest dealership she's ever been to. Mason, thank you so much. And that's all in caps, so you know she really meant it. You're truly a blessing to my life. 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
1: 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Don't take my word for it. 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She said she had a fantastic experience at Patterson Nissan, and her sales consultant, Ella Barrett, made her first car buying experience easy, enjoyable, and completely stress-free. Catherine says from the moment she arrived, she got treated like part of the Patterson family because everybody took the time to answer all of her questions. Charity says she loved her sales agent at the friendliest dealership she's ever been to. Mason, thank you so much. And that's all in caps, so you know she really meant it. You're truly a blessing to my life. 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
1: 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She said she had a fantastic experience at Patterson Nissan, and her sales consultant, Ella Barrett, made her first car buying experience easy, enjoyable, and completely stress-free. Catherine says from the moment she arrived, she got treated like part of the Patterson family because everybody took the time to answer all of her questions. Charity says she loved her sales agent at the friendliest dealership she's ever been to. Mason, thank you so much. And that's all in caps, so you know she really meant it. You're truly a blessing to my life. 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So there you have it. The reviews are in. 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
1: If you're, hey, it's Brandon Michael, and I've spent enough time telling you what I think about Patterson Nissan, but you should check out some of these reviews. Don't take my word for it. Take Catherine's word for it. She said she had a fantastic experience at Patterson Nissan, and her sales consultant, Ella Barrett, made her first car buying experience easy, enjoyable, and completely stress-free. Catherine says from the moment she arrived, she got treated like part of the Patterson family because everybody took the time to answer all of her questions. Charity says she loved her sales agent at the friendliest dealership she's ever been to. Mason, thank you so much. And that's all in caps, so you know she really meant it. You're truly a blessing to my life. I'll see you again one day in the future, so believe that. So there you have it. 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
4: 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Catherine says from the moment she arrived, she got treated like part of the Patterson family because everybody took the time to answer all of her questions. Charity says she loved her sales agent at the friendliest dealership she's ever been to. Mason, thank you so much. And that's all in caps, so you know she really meant it. You're truly a blessing to my life. I'll see you again one day in the future, so believe that. So there you have it. The reviews are in. If you're looking for the best deal on the best vehicles from the best people, you gotta go to Patterson Nissan, Highway 250.

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3: 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Charity says she loved her sales agent at the friendliest dealership she's ever been to. 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
1: 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She said she had a fantastic experience at Patterson Nissan, and her sales consultant, Ella Barrett, made her first car buying experience easy, enjoyable, and completely stress-free. Catherine says from the

0: The moment she arrived, she got treated like part of the Patterson family because everybody took the time to answer all of her questions. Charity says she loved her sales agent at the friendliest dealership she's ever been to. Mason, thank you so, so much. And that's all in caps, so you know she really meant it. You're truly a blessing to my life. I'll see you again one day in the future, so believe that. So there you have it. The reviews are in. 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
0: Hey, it's Brandon Michael, and I've spent enough time telling you what I think about Patterson Nissan, but you should check out some of these reviews. Don't take my word for it. Take Catherine's word for it. She said she had a fantastic experience at Patterson Nissan, and her sales consultant, Ella Barrett, made her first car buying experience easy, enjoyable, and completely stress-free. Catherine says from the moment she arrived, she got treated like part of the Patterson family because everybody took the time to answer all of her questions. Charity says she loved her sales agent at the friendliest dealer she's ever been to. Mason, thank you so much. And that's all in caps, so you know she really meant it. You're truly a blessing to my life. I'll see you again one day in the future, so believe that. So there you have it. The reviews are in. 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Oh, you

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4: He's a ranch hand in a pinch, man. 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Now he's a double wide on the county line. 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
3: 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Don't take my word for it. 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She said she had a fantastic experience at Patterson Nissan, and her sales consultant, Ella Barrett, made her first car buying experience easy, enjoyable, and completely stress-free. Catherine says from the moment she arrived, she got treated like part of the Patterson family because everybody took the time to answer all of her questions. Charity says she loved her sales agent at the friendliest dealership she's ever been to. Mason, thank you so much. And that's all in caps, so you know she really meant it. You're truly a blessing to my life. I'll see you again one day in the future, so believe that. So there you have it. The reviews are in. If you're looking for the best deal on the best vehicles from the best people, you gotta go to Patterson Nissan, Highway 259 North in Longview. Oh.

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3: 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Don't take my word for it. 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She said she had a fantastic experience at Patterson Nissan, and her sales consultant, Ella Barrett, made her first car buying experience easy, enjoyable, and completely stress-free. Catherine says from the moment she arrived, she got treated like part of the Patterson family because everybody took the time to answer all of her questions. Charity says she loved her sales agent at the friendliest dealership she's ever been to. Mason, thank you so much. And that's all in caps, so you know she really meant it. You're truly a blessing to my life. 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
3: Hey, it's Brandon Michael, and I've spent enough time telling you what I think about Patterson Nissan, but you should check out some of these reviews. Don't take my word for it.

0: Hey, it's Brandon Michael, and I've spent enough time telling you what I think about Patterson Nissan, but you should check out some of these reviews. Don't take my word for it. Take Catherine's word for it. She said she had a fantastic experience at Patterson Nissan, and her sales consultant, Ella Barrett, made her first car buying experience easy, enjoyable, and completely stress-free. Catherine says from the moment she arrived, she got treated like part of the Patterson family because everybody took the time to answer all of her questions. Charity says she loved her sales agent at the friendliest dealership she's ever been to. Mason, thank you so much. And that's all in caps, so you know she really meant it. You're truly a blessing to my life. I'll see you again one day in the future, so believe that. 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
2: 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She said she had a fantastic experience at Patterson Nissan, and her sales consultant, Ella Barrett, made her first car buying experience easy, enjoyable, and completely stress-free. Catherine says from the moment she arrived, she got treated like part of the Patterson family because everybody took the time to answer all of her questions. Charity says she loved her sales agent at the friendliest dealership she's ever been to. Mason, thank you so much. And that's all in caps, so you know she really meant it. You're truly a blessing to my life. 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
2: 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Charity says she loved her sales agent at the friendliest dealership she's ever been to. Mason, thank you so much. And that's all in caps, so you know she really meant it. You're truly a blessing to my life. 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

0: Ready to win some serious cash? Kix 105.7's high-low game is back starting this Monday. Every weekday at 10, 20, 1, 20, 3, 20, and 5, 20, you get a chance to guess our cash jackpot. If you're too high or too low, we'll tell you. Guess it exactly right, and the money is yours. Keep track of all the guesses at KYKX1057.com. 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
5: 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Charity says she loved her sales agent at the friendliest dealership she's ever been to. 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Oh, yeah.

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